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1: In the headlines, state-owned consolidated bank posts 174 million shillings net profit.

0: In the headlines, state-owned Consolidated Bank posts 174.8 million shillings net profit and a new weight loss pill approved for use in UK. Consolidated Bank of Kenya's profit after tax grew by 1,349.5% to 174.83 million shillings in the half year ended June 30th, 2026, boosted by higher net interest and non-interest income. Net interest income grew by 33.9% to 738.15 million shillings, while non-interest income increased by 17.6% to 331.55 million shillings. In the 6 months to June, net loans and advances grew by 4.3% to 8.44 billion shillings, while consumer deposits increased by 13% to 13.57 billion shillings. Gross non-performing loans, however, increased by 12.5% to 4.27 billion shillings, while loan loss provisions grew by 23.5% to 199.85 million shillings. The Kenya Veterinary Association has called for faster preparations to protect livestock from the effects of El Nino conditions expected to persist into early 2027. KVA President Kelvin Osore said the weather conditions could trigger more livestock diseases, deaths and injuries while disrupting livestock markets, damaging infrastructure and affecting feed and water supplies. Pastoralists and livestock farmers are particularly exposed to flooding, contaminated water sources, diseases outbreaks and disruptions to livestock and feed supply chains. A daily weight loss pill made by the drug firm behind the Mounjaro jab has been approved for use in the UK, the first country in Europe to do so. Founder Foundmayo made the Eli Lilly is for treating obesity and type 2 diabetes. But while people will be able to buy it privately with a prescription, the approval by the Medicines and Healthcare Producers Regulatory Agency does not automatically mean it will be made available on the NHS. Foundayo is a form of GLP-1 medication that blunts appetite and comes after the MHRA-approved appeal version of a similar weight loss drug. For more on these and other stories, log on to capitalfm.africa. More business news at 9:15. I'm Yunia Amunga.
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1: Well, a very good morning. We're going to take a look at your roads. But by the way, any accident, incident you want to tell us about, 0701-984-984 is a way to do it on X. That hashtag is drive-in. Or hey, how about you use MySpace?
2: MySpace?
1: Yeah, get this. Millennials, you might just feel this pang of nostalgia. MySpace is planning a revival. It's like trying to be the antidote to social media fatigue. Its owners, Tim and Chris Vanderhook, co-founders of Vine Technology, they appeared in a documentary saying MySpace, it's titled MySpace, and they teased another relaunch after a previous failed attempt in 2013.
2: Snap! I want MySpace back, actually, in the figurative and literal ways, both of them, because I want MySpace back, the space that
1: your actual physical space.
2: Respect someone, you know? Mm-hmm. So DJ Shaw sends me a message and tells me, real men shouldn't be wondering or worrying about zero sleep. You stay awake. Stay strong, my brother. Be a man. Then follows up and tells me, by the way, men used to be men. Now they're looking for sleeping remedies. And I feel...
1: Hashtag toxic masculinity much?
2: Toxic masculinity at its best. Yo, listen, it's one of those days. My mind is even slow. This is why I need to
1: sleep. You need MySpace.
2: I can't focus. And maybe MySpace is the solution.
1: Do you remember this? There used to be Friendster, MySpace, something called MIG. Do you remember MIG?
2: No, I do not.
1: Oh my God. How many years apart are we? I'm starting to realize might be different generations. Are you a millennial?
2: Yeah, I am, but I really don't remember. I've never been a social media person.
1: Fair enough.
2: Facebook, not exactly active then when it was the thing.
1: MSN.
2: MSN.
1: You know that chat?
2: Yeah,
1: And then somebody has to be online to talk to you.
2: In order to talk to you, yeah. I grew up in the time of BlackBerry when they were the thing, you know. You had a BlackBerry.
1: I had a BlackBerry.
2: What was the messaging thing on BlackBerry?
1: With a QWERTY keyboard.
2: Yeah, the messaging thing. It was like
1: BlackBerry
2: to BlackBerry was like now it's iMessage for iPhone, but so BlackBerry used to be something specific.
1: Did it stop like existing entirely? What happened to BlackBerry?
2: BlackBerry no longer exists.
1: Yeah, BBM.
2: BBM. Check out my BBM. That's the name of that jab. Yeah. Anyway, yeah. So from those good old days to these ones where kids are now making calls on IG apparently. And
1: yes.
2: Other whatevers. They don't do WhatsApp or Facebook.
1: You know, when you're trying to shop online on an Instagram page, those ones who tell you, yes, dear, we have this size. No, dear, we don't have.
2: Yeah, D-I-A.
1: So this lady, she exclusively decided to call me on Instagram as we were chatting about sizes of clothes. And I was pretty jazzed. It worked well. We didn't have to exchange phone numbers. I felt like my privacy was secured. And it's good for businesses, I think.
2: Yeah, absolutely. That's why everyone is like, oh, yo, you're flirting with someone. I like you. Yeah. Here's my IG.
1: Mm.
2: Take my profile. Give me a call. I'm like, no, fam. Go back to the usual stuff.
1: Love letters.
2: Oh, wow. Thank you very much. Traffic is building up in most areas. Enjoy this, by the way. It's not as heavy as it would have been at this time on a normal weekday. But it's slightly, well, apart from Thika Superhighway, which is horrific, that trails back all the way to Drive-In. Snap, you remember Drive-In?
1: Like
2: the Superhighway, drive-in, you drive in and you watch movies.
1: I thought you were talking about, yes, movies, right?
2: Yeah, the drive-in, the movie. What were you thinking I was talking about?
1: I was like, okay, I hope this is what we're talking about because I remember that.
2: Yeah.
1: And it was so much fun. Like,
2: all the way
1: my parents used to take us.
2: Oh, really?
1: Yeah.
2: Hey, you grew up bougie, huh?
1: No, like it was so fun,
2: like,
1: right?
2: Rich,
1: movies were like a ritual, like Bollywood movies, of course, every weekend, the family all goes to watch. At that time, theaters used to have a different vibe.
2: Yeah.
1: You're talking like you didn't go and you're telling me about it.
2: Yeah, all the time? No, not all the time. Listen, the traffic from Drive-In all the way down to Muthaiga Square is problematic. Apart from that, the routes are, you know, traffic here and there, but it's not as bad as it will be in about 2 weeks' time. So enjoy it right now while the kids are at home. Capital.

0: Ruto ni nani, amefanya nini kwa miaka 4, nani kwa sababu gani lazima aende nyumbani.
1: Basic Education Principal Secretary John Oloitua has outlined measures being implemented by the government to improve the education sector, including teacher promotions, timely disbursement of capitation, and provision of learning materials. Speaking in Kisii County during a development tour of the institution, Oloitua said the government had allocated funds for teacher promotions in the current financial year. He said the Teacher Service Commission had subsequently advertised vacancies for the promotions, a move he said would enhance teachers' career progression. President William Ruto has once again demonstrated his confidence in Deputy President Kithure Kindiki by handing him the responsibility of articulating the achievements of the broad-based government in the ongoing broad-based parliamentary group meeting in Naivasha, Nakuru County. The president introduced Kindiki to lawmakers drawn from the Kenya Kwanza and ODM as the two political formations continue working together under the broad-based government arrangement.
2: There is no better person to help us connect all the dots, the things we have been doing with my cabinet, the things counties have been doing under the Council of Governors, and everything else we have been doing with the diplomatic community. So, to be able to put that whole picture together so that we can come confidently say we are ready for the next election is none other than the Deputy President.
1: Deputy President Kithure Kindiki then outlined what he termed 8 key achievements of the Kenya Kwanza administration since President William Ruto assumed office in 2022, highlighting macroeconomic stability as a key indicator that the administration achieved. In international news, U.S. President Donald Trump has signed an order that calls for fewer childhood vaccines and also recommends splitting the mumps, measles, and rubella shots. The president has long cast doubt on the safety of MMR vaccines, but multiple studies have found no connection between the shots and autism. The order also recommends that the number of childhood vaccines drops to 11 from the existing 18 recommended by the American Academy of Pediatrics.
3: Effective immediately, my administration is recognizing gold standard childhood vaccine recommendations for only 11 core vaccinations against the most serious and dangerous diseases, along with the MMR, which hopefully will be split up. You have the MMR, we want it in 3 separate vaccinations given at separate times. In addition, this executive order directs the Attorney General to advance legal challenges against states that violate children's rights to religious or medical vaccination for the exemptions.
1: For more on these and other stories, log on to capitalfm.africa. Coming up, a look at the money market.
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1: The market closed the session on a mixed note, with the NASI and NSE 20 rising by 0.2% and 0.1% respectively. On the other hand, the N10 and NSE 25 remained flat. Equity turnover contracted to $2.6 million. Local investors dominated market activity, accounting for 72.3% of turnover, down from 79.3% on Monday. Kain General rallied by 9.1% to 177.25 to close as the top gainer. Conversely, Express declined by 5% to 6.82, emerging as the leading laggard. Foreign investors were net sellers with net outflows of $574,100. Equity Group led the buying charge, while Safaricom led the selling charge.
4: Money Matters.

0: You can tell from the energy that I've just had thine coffee medicine playing right here on Capital in the Morning. We're turning 30 and we're checking into that third floor with a flow like no other. And we can see you. We can see you on social media enjoying some Laura Walubengo insulting me and Malika and the rest of us in the process.
1: Listen. I don't know if we were insulted per se.
0: They were saying bring back the good old days. Y'all get out. Well, you are stuck with me and Malika. Or should I say Malika and I, technically.
1: But you know what you don't have to be stuck with? Is the extra weight.
0: Absolutely. No, not at all. You get rid of that extra weight. kettle? Meat pot?
1: Yo, fam. Gemini.
0: Gemini. That's wild. Listen, here at Capital in the Morning, we're about to delve into a quick interview that will be very vital to listen to. So stick around for this one. It is very, very important. It is with the doctor, the good doctor, Christopher Peel, who is, and I'll let Malika say this because she's been practicing it so she doesn't mess up, then go.
1: Okay, so Dr. Christopher Opio, Associate Professor and Section Head and Consultant, Gastroenterologist and Hepatologist at Aga Khan University Hospital. He's like, oh, that's too long, man. You didn't have to do all that.
0: All right, so now you can stop whispering in the background, Doc, and say why you're complaining. You should see his face and you should see the actions.
1: He's like, was that too long of a title for you?
2: Excessively long.
0: Excessively long. Well, that's because you have done excessively well. Yeah. And we expect you to do a little bit more this morning as we talk about weight loss. First of all, before we get into the conversation, good morning, good doctor. How are you?
2: And good morning, our listeners.
0: Absolutely. It's great to have you here at studio at Capital in the Morning. I see some papers right in front of you. The science of why people gain weight. A complex system complete with pictorials so that simple minds like myself can understand. I think this will be a good lesson to jump into. So, Daktari, Mr. Teacher, take it away. Talk to us about weight loss. First and foremost, we have to address the things.
1: The elephant in the room?
0: What was it? Yeah, no.
1: Not you.
0: I am an elephant.
1: The topic.
0: I feel a bit heavy. But there's this thing that has been going on social media quite often, the young people, and I've seen friends who have delved into it. Is it called Ozempic or this thing where people try and lose weight?
1: Let's get into it with the GLP-1s.
0: To be a problem.
1: Mm-hmm.
0: Yeah.
1: So in fact, Yunia, when she came in to do the news, even there's this news story, a daily weight loss pill made by the drug firm behind the Mounjaro jab has been approved for use in the UK, first country in Europe to do so. GLP-1s, weight loss diabetes drugs like Ozempic, Mounjaro and the likes, have been talked about a lot. And everywhere I go these days, it's like everybody's obsessed with weight loss. Even Ariana Grande has been absolutely, you know, scrutinized for her immense weight loss after
0: crazy.
1: She released Petal, as she says it. Doc, what are some of the primary reasons people pursue weight loss?
2: I don't know. It's individual. Okay. Maybe it's to look good or it's to feel better. Or as with the trend now, it may be a fashion. Okay.
0: Oh.
2: Yes. So, as you know, if you look at the, for the young people, it may be for certain individuals, it may be the key issue. But if you went to certain communities, actually gaining weight is the standard. You look good because you look big and so forth, especially in African culture and so forth. So your guess is as good as mine. It is as variable as the individuals out there. But you may lose weight because of a medical reason, okay? But you may lose weight because of a social or behavioral or an interactive reason.
1: So how safe are GLP-1s across the board?
2: Everything has the good, bad and the ugly. The reason why the GLP-1s were introduced were to assist individuals lose weight. So they are assistants. They are not the solution. And the standard is that the GLP-1s actually augment your natural system, okay, or modify your natural system. And when they do that, they kind of help you. So the standard modus operandi for weight loss is basically, which you all know, is lifestyle changes.
0: Yeah.
2: Yes. So lifestyle changes, the basic is increased activity and modify your
0: intake,
2: diet. Yeah, intake and so forth. But again, we need to understand that weight gain is very complex. There are various reasons why we gain weight. Okay, as we grow older, we have a tendency to grow to gain weight. We as individuals or as human beings, most of our bodies are meant to gain weight as a protective mechanism. So it's evolutionary, okay? So there are survival mechanisms. Then, of course, there are other issues like brain regulation of your appetite and etc. I'll share this with you. And then, of course, you know, when you gain weight, it's basically it grows the fat in your body. So basically, fat keeps on growing, taking up the energy. Mm-hmm. And you can get the energy from the carbohydrates, you can get the energy from the proteins, you can get the energy from the fats. And there are other issues like the genetics, the environment, the role of the gut microbiome, and of course, drugs, if you're stressed. There are several issues. So it's just not a simple in-out, okay? And the objective is not a sprint, because Ozempic is usually a sprint.
0: Yeah.
2: The objective is a marathon, okay? We define obesity as a chronic disorder of energy dysregulation, okay? Where ancient biology interacts with modern pressures. So, for example, some of us, when we stressed, we may eat more.
0: Yeah.
2: Yes. Like us sitting here, we're not doing much exercise, no activity, blah, blah, blah. We walk from the house to the car to the blah, blah, blah, and get to work and etc. So those are the things that the foods that we eat are kind of tailored and engineered to make us increase our appetite and to gain weight. So all the foods that you that we have access to are kind of obesogenic.
0: Are these all foods or the processed foods?
2: So most of the foods, I would say, so maybe a correction there is, because we're talking about obesity, I see. I imagine the majority of foods that we eat or we take in have their problems, okay? As you're right in saying it's processed, you can give me examples, I can throw it back to you. And if you look at the history of the country, the original foods that were there kind of have been pushed to the side. Let's take the history of maize. I may ask you a question. How did maize come to East Africa? Oh, how do you... Yeah, does anybody know?
0: No.
2: Yeah, it was introduced by the Portuguese.
1: Mm.
2: Yes. It's a South American food, basically. And maize has all, I would say, the attributes of an obesogenic. You use it for making oil, use it for making fructose, you use it for etc. and so forth. And those are the problems that we do have. The other foods like your Irish potatoes, your fries, your so forth and etc.
0: Mm.
2: So I think, and then you go to the so-called processed foods. Processed in the sense that if you go and drink your Coke, you go and drink your juices and so forth, how much of calories does it have? And isn't it nice to drink? Don't you follow up on it and etc.? It's fun. So I think the companies that produce food also ride on this, all right? And the food that we have access to is also problematic. So there's a lot. I'll share with you the chart, which one of you, there's a term I've coined as nutritional colonialism. I'll start with the lady first. You can be peeping through there.
1: Okay, very interesting. So
2: yes,
1: nutritional colonialism, how historical power and modern systems shape what we eat in our health. Wow.
2: Yeah, so those are my heretical thoughts on the aspect of obesity. Going back to the GLP ones, okay? They were approved for a certain reason. One, for treatment of diabetes, okay? And two, they have been approved for basically weight loss. And remember, it is when you read the instructions on the drugs, all the approval instructions, it says that use it only if you have undergone some kind of changes in your lifestyle, and if it has failed, and if you meet a certain criteria. They do have complications. They work by slowing your gut, okay, making you full. So if you already have a slow gut, it will cause more problems. You may end up vomiting, okay? It may cause gastroparesis, which is paralysis of the stomach. You may get severe constipation, all right? Some people may get gallstone disease, worsening gallstone disease, and sometimes even pancreatitis, which is inflammation of the
0: pancreas.
2: Yes. And of course, you need to avoid it in individuals who are at risk of thyroid disease, at least risk of thyroid cancer, because they seem to be a link between these drugs. But nevertheless, they are safe drugs. They can be used if used appropriately. It's like drinking water. Or if you drink too much water, if you go and drink a jerry can of water, it can dilute your system and cause problems. Okay. So too much of everything is bad, and used inappropriately will cause problems. So there's the good, bad, and the ugly of the GLPs.
1: So another question, you know, as a gastroenterologist, you of course specialize in diagnosing, treating, preventing diseases affecting the digestive system, including things like GERD, peptic ulcers, IBS, IBD. We've seen an increase in, let's say, things like lactose intolerance. What would you peg that on?
2: I think we need the data because there are so many confounders. Because somebody will say, okay, lactose intolerant. So we need to do a test to see. And usually the quick test is you take lactose products and you react adversely to those products. Do you have diarrhea? Do you have bloating and so forth? May I say the solution is avoid that. Is it the only food available? No. There's so many options available. But the problem is that the amount of food that has lactose is also pretty wide. But
1: from your cheeses, milks, and yogurts,
2: So that is the thing about lactose. About reflux, reflux is maybe related to the obesity. It may be related also to these drugs. They can cause reflux because they cause slowing in the stomach. And there are other factors, weakening of the sphincter and et cetera. Then there's an animal in the room which we call functional dyspepsia. So you have all these symptoms that look like GERD or like peptic ulcer or acid, yet it is just a functional problem related to the stresses and an environment of the of you and of the your environment around you. So it's related to stress. So we have a common problem called functional dyspepsia.
0: Doctor, I'm looking at the paper you just gave us, the nutritional colonialism, and it reads, I just want to talk about this a little bit. Nutritional colonialism is the influence of external political, economic, commercial, and cultural forces which reshape local food systems and diets, often to the disadvantage of local populations. So six pillars, so to speak, of them happens to be displacement of traditional foods, which is self-explanatory, dependence on imported food. Again, I also feel it's self-explanatory, commercialization of the food environment. Four, agricultural reconstruction, which is land and resources shift to cash crops or export commodities rather than diverse local food production. Five, cultural transformation, westernized diets are being promoted, that's burgers, etc. Now you want to live a certain lifestyle that you were seeing, hey, enjoy a cold one, blah, blah, blah. It's advertised and it kind of sticks to your mind. And then six, an

0: Okay.
1: Yeah.
0: All right. You have the companies. All right. The companies are making money. All right. So government is supposed to be kind of neutral. All right. So if they do not put policies into place that ensure a sustainable, I'll say, nutritional environment for the population, it doesn't help. And there are things like, why should the healthy foods be expensive? Why are they not encouraging agricultural policies that would help the population
1: reduce the cost of
0: either make it affordable? Cost of food or access to appropriate food. We're exporting a lot of our fruits, our vegetables to Europe. They buy them at expensive stuff. How much remains at home? What about the market at home? Are there policies that we could change, or is there politics that we could alter to?
1: It's kind of hard not for me not to bring in the GMO discussion then.
0: Yes, I knew. I just knew you were going.
1: It's kind of impossible. I've tried to ignore it, but you kind of set me up now.
0: Yeah, definitely. For example, banana. You talk about banana. I always tell people it's a GMO food because it has been modified. The true one would be the plantain is good. So half the time we're on. It's easy to produce. It's like what foods do you find in the supermarket that are accessible? Give me an example.
1: Supermarket.
0: Let's talk about vegetables. Right. Let's talk about vegetables.
2: Lemons.
0: Yeah. Apples. Okay. Apple. Where did it come from? Yes, it's nice to whatever and so forth. It gives you a little bit of energy. Does it help you with constipation? It doesn't. Which fruit would help you with constipation?
2: I thought it has pectin that helps you with that.
0: And have you eaten the apple and have you been able to grow and so forth? No, really.
2: A warmed apple? It's worked for people. I know that.
1: Are you serious?
0: Yeah, he has told you the story. Most of the... So there are things like the tropical fruits like papaya, okay, all right, whole mangoes or something of the sort, as long as you don't modify it and make it into juice and so forth. What are the most common green leafy vegetables, if somebody asked you?
2: Kale.
0: Spinach. Spinach. Yeah, how spinach. Did it come? Those are issues and so forth. Those are vegetables that are easy to produce. Cabbages, they are easy to produce and they are sold wholesale. Okay, and the traditional vegetables are difficult to get by. Okay, when you go to say Europe, Sweden and so forth, and Iceland, they have a biobank and they store this stuff. Okay. They have biobanks of the foods and the seeds, indigenous foods and seeds. They collect this stuff because they know. And that goes back to GMO foods. So you produce, you're tied to the producer. So what happens if the producer raises his costs and you don't have a seed that can produce? You're stuck. So anyway, I think we move on to the next.
1: Yeah, because that conversation will drag on quite a bit. So now to this one that also caught my attention. You probably want to hear his explanation of this one because it reads the double burden of malnutrition. The same population or even the same household can experience undernutrition and overnutrition at the same time.
0: So just imagine I have a body mass index of, or I'm obese, I have a body mass index of 40.
2: Mm-hmm.
0: All right. And usually a BMI above 30 is called obesity and so forth. So we use the height, weight and so forth. So I take drugs to help me lose weight, all right? But what happens when I lose the weight? I also have what we call muscle loss.
1: Yeah.
0: Okay. Some of the fat remains, but I have muscle loss. That puts me at a risk of... And under nutrition and even some of the drugs, because I'll not be taking some of the micronutrients, all right? So what we have found out that usually people, technically for screening purposes, we have those who are underweight, but we have obese people who have what we call sarcopenia and can

0: and may have micronutrient deficiencies like vitamin D, all right, and etc. And that can impact adversely. So if you profiled an individual or profiled a family, you may find out that you may have micronutrients in the family or the individual. How many of you have got sunlight?
1: Today.
0: Yeah. So what do you think your vitamin
1: D levels are
0: like? Mm. Okay. Does it put you at risk for dysfunction? Yes. Does it put you at risk for fractures? Yes. Osteopenia, all that stuff, and etc. So I hope I've explained it. It's a little bit complex. Then you have individuals who are considered underweight. For example, a study in, we use the European and American standard for measuring underweight.
1: Mm-hmm.
0: Okay. But in certain cultures, or I'll say certain communities, for example, in Ethiopia, smaller, they found out that the figures that the West uses are not the same as in Ethiopia. Okay. So some people are technically smaller. All right. So you may say, this person is underweight, I need to feed them. Yet you're pushing them to overweight and to obesity.
1: So based on their population dynamics.
0: Yes.
1: Mm. I like that we've gone to the macros, we've looked at the food basket, we've looked at, you know, how different cultures or systems view weight in terms of what's under, what's over. And coming back to the weight conversation in terms of weight loss, what's a realistic timeline for weight loss? You know, how would someone respond if it's slower than expected? You've shown us the steps, for example, when it comes to diet, when it comes to movement, maybe they've had some medical intervention as well. What's a good timeline?
0: So too fast is not good. Okay, remember this is a marathon, it is not a sprint. And remember the final objective, where we get it wrong, is not to look at weight loss. It is to feel good, to be sustainable in whatever you're doing. So I tell people, I don't want to hear anything about weight loss within the next 4 to 6 months. I want to hear what you're doing and how you're doing it and how you feel about it and whether you're sustaining it. Okay, we have had many people who have gone through weight loss interventions, mm-hmm. but at the end of 1.5 years, they're back to say, doc, I lost quite an amount, but I've gained some amount. And really, we need to work out that, because it's a chronic issue. When your body gets used, the fat cells get used to the energy, it tends to pick up fast. So we need to tackle both the drugs tackle, or the weight may be able to tackle the biological component of it, but we need to tackle the behavior and environmental components.
2: Mm. Dr. Ami, then walk us through the strategies for long-term weight management.
0: So
2: because we're not talking about weight loss anymore, it's more of weight management.
0: So weight management means that you basically need to stratify yourself and see which category is good for you, which will provide a sustainable, comfortable, healthy living for you. Okay, all right. So you may need a little bit of fat because it helps you survive, okay? And we don't want to go for extremes, all right? Some people push it to extremes. And you know, you've seen quite a number. There are those who have to lose weight. You talked about the singer, what was her name?
1: Ariana Grande, yes.
0: Were you happy about her looks?
1: It seemed very extreme.
0: Uh-huh.
1: You can see her bones popping out, you know?
0: Yeah, so it was, that is not what we are looking at, okay? And it puts you at risk. Neither would you want to look at somebody who is really big for various reasons. So, because all of them come with their disadvantages. So I would say try and be in the middle and work it out. It's not one size fits all. And remember, if you went and told your grandmother that, hey, you need to lose weight, she'll just laugh at you and say, hey, well, and she's seated there enjoying her stuff. Of course, you just need to provide information and say, hey, these are the benefits, these are the risks, and these are the alternatives.
1: And speaking of, does age affect how someone should approach, you know, a weight loss program?
2: Definitely, trust me, from experience I'm experiencing right now, it does. 40 and above, it's different.
0: Yeah. So I don't have an answer for you, but I said it is individualized. So the answer is individualized. It is complex, very complex. That is why people have taken advantage of the market, and they're putting out everything. They put out drugs there. They say, come to this program, we'll help you lose weight, we'll give you probiotics to help you, etc. and so forth. This food does well. You go for keto diet, keto 2, keto 3, keto 5, etc. So it's I think people are taking advantage. And the reason why that is happening is because of income and, of course, lack of knowledge.
1: So where should one start to get credible knowledge to really plan around for their individual weight loss, weight management program?
0: So we have started here. We're providing information, and we're trying to provide it in a balanced manner. So we didn't say, go do this, go do that. We say, get to know what is the science, what is the truth. Think about it, choose, because we can make decisions. It is, we inform you, you make a decision. So even when we start the GLP drugs, we will tell you that, hey, probably if you may need to take it for longer than is described, maybe for 1.5 years, there are implications to it and so forth. Is there a way of changing that? Yes, probably if you reach a certain weight, you can just optimize your lifestyle changes and then you drop the drug. Okay.
1: You mentioned keto. What is your take on intermittent fasting?
0: Do you want to hear my heretical thoughts?
2: Yes.
1: Yes.
0: Tell me, who does, in the real world, who would really do intermittent fasting? Apart, before it came up. It's not natural. It's actually a shocker to your system. And if your brain, you starve them, the brain also, you feel hungry. I think it's very clear in my charts.
2: Yeah.
0: Yes. So what will happen is certain hormones change. So I would suggest, let's do what is natural, not what is unnatural.
2: What is natural in terms of...
0: So natural means that basically you need to eat more in the day than at night, okay? Mm-hmm. All right. And you don't, the number of meals that you have will be determined by your individual makeup, your actual energy needs, and etc. And remember that usually most of the food stays in the stomach for about 4 hours, then it empties, okay? So taking that into consideration, you'd rather have maybe breakfast, lunch, and then supper. Most of us as adults, we don't need it because we go and sleep, all right? But we have reversed that system. We have more supper, we go to sleep, etc. and so forth. So it all depends on the individual, as I say, but we need to recognize that the way we alter when we eat and how we eat will affect our bodies, okay, and how much energy we absorb and how well we feel about that food we eat.
2: Quick one, Doc. There was this thing that a lot of my friends did at one point where their blood was tested and then it showed you what you need to eat, how much you need to eat it, and to a certain extent they did lose a lot of weight and in a healthy way. They had 3 square meals, always gave 5 hours between the meals, drank a lot of water, at least 3 liters and more per day. Does the blood test work? because you're saying it's individual. I'm thinking so, it doesn't get more
0: so
2: individual.
0: So I don't know what that.
2: That
0: blood test was. Anything goes when you talk about it. So really, show me the evidence. Show me the evidence. If it worked, really, you go to certain communities, for example, in the U.S., where the keto diet is being funded and so forth. Has it really worked? That is why Ozempic has come up.
1: Mm.
0: Because the actual truth is it hasn't worked. It's not working.
1: It's not sustainable.
0: Yes, it's not sustainable.
2: Yeah, I know one person,
1: that long
2: a former Capital employee, actually, WDJ, and he really did go off, he and his wife, and the change to date.
0: Yeah.
2: But then it was mixed, obviously, with some physical exercise as well.
0: Yes, but the whole issue, it can affect you. Your muscles, some people can, they'll end up with muscle wasting, sarcopenia, and micronutrient deficiencies, etc.
1: So that rapid weight loss, you know, also you see sagging of the skin, I guess, because of the muscle loss as well.
0: Yeah.
1: There's something about muscle that's really trending, of course, protein maxing. Everybody wants all the protein all the time.
0: The extremes are always the disaster, the bad and the ugly. Okay, so that is what happens. We have had individuals that come with muscle damage due to the excessive protein or kidney failure. Some of the, I think one or two may have been at risk of kidney failure and liver and kidney transplant. So those are issues that you need to also consider. There's always the good, bad, and the ugly.
1: So what happens inside your body if you take too much protein for your system?
0: So there's a lot that happens, okay? In the gut, you may have the constipation, etc., and so forth, which does not help, all right? For if you fail to handle that protein, of course, some of it may be even converted into the carbohydrates, but otherwise, for those who have liver impairment, it can push you over to what you call brain clouding and etc. So let's look at the history of, you know, it's so easy to understand. If you went and did a walk around of bodybuilders, and those who have really built well, how many of have you looked at the what they are like after they have kind of retired?
2: Yeah, some of them can't walk. There's a guy who's crippled at this point. He was a beast of a man.
0: So just that tells the story. So what went wrong?
1: It's a skeletal burden.
2: I like the way the doctor does that. I almost feel like I walked into the wrong classroom. He asks a question and then looks at you like you should know the answer to this, right?
1: Just use your brain, Kidogo.
2: Wrong class.
0: No, I haven't said that you're painting yourself in a bad light.
2: No, listen, fam, doc. It's eye opening. It's made me think of a lot of things. So even training has to be in moderation.
0: Yes.
2: The right kind of training,
0: so. You see, people say, I'm going to the gym. How many times have you gone to the gym and have you had a muscle pulled or have you injured your knee? Then that pushes you back. And when you go to the gym, how many of us have gone to the gym after a lull of maybe 6 months, 1 year? Yes. So what did you, and what does your trainer do for you?
1: Start slow?
0: No. These guys, they don't start slow. They don't assess you.
1: Or like a general trainer on the floor?
2: Yeah, what do they do? They don't stress you.
0: They'll say, you need to do this. And they keep on pushing.
2: One more set. Go, push.
0: So here I am.
2: Lightweight.
0: Here I am. I have been sleeping around, flabby muscles. I'm not going to be able to do all that stuff.
2: Yeah.
0: So you have to do it gradually and encourage the individual. Say, you've done well. Can we try a little bit longer, etc. and so forth. So that is what coaching is all about.
2: Everything needs guidance. Everything needs a certain limit to it. You have to understand your body. You have to understand what you need in order to lose weight. But there are systems in place and strategies for long-term weight management. And the good doctor has, or Dr. Pio has walked us through some of them. Your final parting thoughts, a piece of advice, perhaps.
0: So, we all go through a problem of weight gain or weight loss. We just have to work together and see what works for us. The solution is not in the so many things that are around us, but the solution is in knowing what is good and what is acceptable and what is appropriate. And we need to think about it as an individual, but we also have to think that we live in a community, and if we see the problems here, probably we'll be able to set off a movement where we are more able to manage our weight appropriately.
2: Dr. Christopher Opio speaking to us right here on Capital in the Morning, and the phrase he's repeated again and again is there's always good, bad, and ugly to something.
1: Can I be that person who asks the doc one more question? You know, when you go to a doctor's office, you're like, please, doc, just last one. Okay, H. pylori.
0: Yep.
1: Kenyan street food. How concerned should we be?
0: So the data shows that 4 to 5 out of 10 individuals has H. pylori. Okay. And it's got from water, food, and others. So you may get it as a baby from your mom, you may get it from your family in between, etc. and so forth. So the bacteria goes and sits in the stomach and stays there and survives. It may cause what we call epigastric discomfort, but it may cause other complications. Unfortunate, of course, it is a risk cancer for stomach cancer in 1 out of 100 individuals, but tends to cause more of epigastric discomfort, pain, etc. And of course, the best way to know that you have it is to do a test. And sometimes even the treatments that we have are failing because we have abused the treatments, the antibiotics, okay, all right, and the bug has become very resistant. Unfortunately, we're not doing enough research to find out what else, which are the new medications that we can have. But they will tell you that it is a, and the problem with H. pylori is that we usually have to treat for 2 weeks. Can you imagine 2 weeks? Not fun. So forth. So the key issue is, if we had a vaccine, that would be excellent. But if you have it, you will need to be tested, and it's not a blood test. It's usually a stool test, or if the test is negative, we do an endoscopy, which is a tube attached to a computer where we peep into your stomach and do scrapings of your stomach.
1: So best way to safeguard yourself?
0: So that one is a difficult one because exposure occurs early.
1: Yeah.
0: In life, it can occur later in life, but if you are a public health individual pushing public health activities, basically it's clean water and process your food appropriately.
1: Thank you.
2: Thank you to Daktari. Good, bad, ugly, good doctor, giving us some insight in terms of staying healthy, losing weight the right way, and of course living a lifestyle that will sustain it. As for the bad and ugly, Malik and I will decide who's who.
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Jordan M. This right here is crazy. I feel big. You know what I mean? Like not big in the sense of weight. You know what I mean? Like gaining weight or nothing like that. Like colossal. Like you know what I mean? Like.

0: Dr. Christopher Obio can say, I am him. What an interview. Interesting character.
1: Very.
0: Like Adnan said, some people's profession suits them. Like, he's very informative, very cool guy. Also comes across as nonchalant, and the way he answers questions, his persona, he just made me happy. He's just an interesting person. I'd like to hang out with that man.
1: But I think he must have received millions of questions in his life until he's just like, listen, yeah, bring it on. I'll tell you, and yeah, I'll also just, tell you, yeah. It just varies per every individual, because there's so many things about weight loss that you cannot really nail down as a generalized.
0: And I do appreciate that because we tend to generalize to make the bag. And yes. He's like, it's not the case, fam. You want a straight answer, I can't offer you that unless you want me to lie to you. And I'm not willing to do that. I have integrity, in which I appreciate it 100%. But yes, the one thing we've learned is that it differs from person to person. You could be in the same house and be dealing with different challenges altogether. So you have to study, pay attention, and look at what you're doing in your life. Take steps that aren't sustainable. And hope for the best, or rather, work towards.
1: And not just follow random diet plans that one chick or one guy showed you on the internet. I mean, that's like the worst decision. I know, because I've tried.
0: There we go. We all have skeletons in our closet and some that would shame us. However, we're about to delve into the news with Yunia. I should have had her sitting with a great doctor. One doctor to another, herbal.
1: Soursop.
0: One of George, Chawi, African culture. Like, please, it's not the one I'm talking about. It's a traditional witch doctors who are medicine doctors at the same time. And then one who is scientific. One that would have been quite the
1: meeting of the minds for
0: We'll ask Dr. Yunia Munga about weight loss from her perspective, but that'll have to wait. Right now, she'll bring us the news. And remember, Junimina Kusho, Airtel Money is the way to go. Use your Airtel line, doesn't matter. As long as you transact 101 shillings and above, you are in the mix. No registrations needed, not anything, no hula hoops to jump through. All you need to do is have a line, use it, use your Airtel Money wallet, and for every transaction you make, that fee, half of it comes right back into your pocket. Malika tried it. Malika is a witness. Malika got her money back, and Malika is a very happy person.
1: I got my 2 bob back, and I'm happy, because you know what? That 2 bob is going to become 20 to 200 to 2k, and we keep growing and going, because that's what you do with money.

0: Capital Newsbeat.
1: Russia got release of four-year assessment of Ruto administration. ASU police corporal killed in night attack at his home in Siaya. And Trump signs order to limit childhood vaccines and split MMR shots. Good morning, I'm Yunia Amunga.
0: Capital Newsbeat.
1: DCP leader Rigathi Gachagua is stepping up his criticism of President William Ruto with plans to release a four-year assessment of the administration. Gachagua says his Ruto at 4 address will examine the president's performance and the impact of his policies on Kenyans. The former deputy president said his assessment will explain why he believes Ruto should leave office.
2: Nitatoa taarifa inaitwa Ruto at 4. Nataka kuambia wa Kenya ni miaka 4 tangu Ruto wachaguliwe. 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
1: A police corporal attached to the General Service Unit headquarters has been killed after two masked men broke into his home in Got Nyapong Village, Siaya County. The deceased was attacked at about 2:30 a.m. on Monday while sleeping. According to a police incident report, the assailants, who had concealed their faces, broke into the house armed with panga and a sword before gaining access to the bedroom. The attackers allegedly stabbed the officer twice in the chest before dragging him outside the house, where they further attacked him on the head and shoulders. His wife was left unharmed during the attack. President William Ruto has once again demonstrated his confidence in Deputy President Kithure Kindiki by handing him the responsibility of articulating the achievements of the broad-based government in the ongoing broad-based parliamentary group meeting in Naivasha. The president introduced Kindiki to lawmakers drawn from Kenya Kwanza and ODM as the two political formations continue working together under the broad-based government arrangement.
3: There is no better person to help us connect all the dots, the things we have been doing with my cabinet, the things counties have been doing under the Council of Governors, and everything else we have been doing with the diplomatic community. So, to be able to put that whole picture together so that we can come confidently say we are ready for the next election is none other than the Deputy President.
1: Deputy President Kithure Kindiki then outlined what he termed 8 key achievements of the Kenya Kwanza administration since President William Ruto assumed office in 2022, highlighting macroeconomic stability as a key indicator that the administration achieved.
4: I believe, for those of you who think anything can go wrong, nothing can go wrong when we have President William Ruto and Senator Oburu Oginga. Nothing can go wrong. So let's not sensationalize issues. It's no problem, because the wisdom of President Ruto, the wisdom of Senator Oginga will help us navigate our future together, because we need one another.
1: U.S. President Donald Trump has signed an order that calls for fewer childhood vaccines and also recommends splitting the mumps, measles and rubella shots. The president has long cast doubt on the safety of MMR vaccines, but multiple studies have found no connection between the shots and autism. The order also recommends that the number of childhood vaccines drop to 11 from the existing 18 recommended by the American Academy of Pediatrics.
5: Effective immediately, my administration is recognizing gold standard childhood vaccine recommendations for only 11 core vaccinations against the most serious and dangerous diseases, along with the MMR, which hopefully will be split up. You have the MMR, we want it in 3 separate vaccinations given at separate times. In addition, this executive order directs the Attorney General to advance legal challenges against states that violate children's rights to religious or medical vaccination for the exemptions.
1: Trump's order serves as guidance, not a mandate, since shots required for school attendance are set at the state level rather than by the federal government. For more on these and other stories, log on to capitalfm.africa.
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6: Capital Weather. Alrighty, now as per the Met Department, this is the latest forecast from now up to 17th of August. Most parts of the country are expected to be generally dry. However, some counties including Bungoma, Trans Nzoia, Nakuru, Uasin Gishu and others may receive a rainfall. In terms of current temperatures in the capital, right here in Nairobi, I would have a quick peek for you. Yes, Nairobi is at around 20 degrees, Kisumu at 23, Garissa at 26, and Kakamega at 22. Arrivals at JKIA just about 14 minutes ago, one in from Mombasa, and also one in from Eldoret, about 3 to 4 minutes back. All right, that's what's up in your skies, but what about your playlist? Hey, it's the request hour. The best of the 2000s is what we're all about up until 10 a.m. So tell us what you want to listen to. 0701-984-984. What's that 2000? Song that just absolutely is going to make your day special.
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0: Right here on Capital in the Morning, as we check into the third flow alongside you, throwing it back to the good old days, some great jams from back in the days. The 2000s was when music reigned supreme, and we're trying to get your requests to remind you of those days, and we're also playing a few jams. Stick around for community karaoke as well. We're trying to keep that vibe going. Some Fergie coming your way, as Malika and I try to replicate Fergie and Ludacris, and obviously play your requests at the same time. Business news with Yunia Munga also on its way. Looking forward to Friday when Makbul and Renee will be in. Look at the way.
1: Look at you rhyming.
0: Girl, tell me.
1: Okay, so we're going to see that rap star vibe from Chico very, very shortly. However, you know, one thing that is like my biggest pet peeve is when people judge others' taste in music. It's like, oh, you like the 2000s? Oh my God, that's so basic. Like the 80s or where it's at. Calm down. Sit down. Relax.
0: Calm yourself down.
1: But another situation that can really boil your blood is when you and your family don't see eye to eye. But when it comes to business, you have to put that aside. 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
3: In the headlines, state-owned Consolidated Bank posts 174.8 million shillings net profit and new weight loss pill approved for use in UK. Consolidated Bank of Kenya's profit after tax grew by 1,349.5% to 174.83 million shillings in the half year ended June 30th, 2026, boosted by higher net interest and non-interest income. Net interest income grew by 33.9% to 738.15 million shillings, while non-interest income increased by 17.6% to 331.55 million shillings. In the 6 months to June, net loans and advances grew by 4.3% to 8.44 billion shillings, while consumer deposits increased by 13% to 13.57 billion shillings. Gross non-performing loans, however, increased by 12.5% to 4.27 billion shillings, while loan loss provisions grew by 23.5% to 199.85 million shillings. The Kenya Veterinary Association has called for faster preparations to protect livestock from the effects of El Nino conditions expected to persist into early 2027. KVA President Kelvin Osore said the weather conditions could trigger more livestock diseases, deaths and injuries while disrupting livestock markets, damaging infrastructure and affecting feed and water supplies. Pastoralists and livestock farmers are particularly exposed to flooding, contaminated water sources, diseases outbreaks and disruptions to livestock and feed supply chains. A daily weight loss pill made by the drug firm behind the Mounjaro jab has been approved for use in the UK, the first country in Europe to do so. Founder Irfan Mayo made the Eli Lilly is for treating obesity and type 2 diabetes. But while people will be able to buy it privately with a prescription, the approval by the Medicines and Healthcare Products Regulatory Agency does not automatically mean it will be made available on the NHS. Foundayo is a form of GLP-1 medication that blunts appetite and comes after the MHRA-approved appeal version of a similar weight loss drug. For more on these and other stories, log on to capitalfm.africa. I'm Yunia Amunga.
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0: All right, let's

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1: My dear daughter!
2: School's out and fun is in at the Two Rivers Mall. 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
1: Traffic update. Is that what you need? Well, that's a good thing because that's exactly what we have for you. Plenty to report about. Although Tok Tok Road, if you're in a rush, perhaps avoid that one and look for an alternative route. Up to a cumulative of 6 minute delays, depending, of course, on what your destination is. Inbound Nairobi Airport North Road, 7 minute delays. That's settled down. It was a bit problematic back in the day. Ring Road Kilalesh are also slowing you down by 7 minutes.
2: All righty. Muthaiga Square in the red, slow moving traffic from there up all up till National Youth Service side. And I'm also taking a look at what's happening around Pangani, bit busy on this side too. Sorry, it's not a roundabout flowing sawa sawa. That's your traffic, but hey, I know our singing might have made your ears ache a little bit, but you can sing along to more jams that we play for you. You can still get your request in 07019849984. What's that 2000 song you can belt out in the car till people pass by, look at you like uko sawa.
1: By the way, Katie Kangethe has just sent a sticker of an applause by a lady in red for you and I in our karaoke.
2: I feel glamorous.
1: One boy also says today's community karaoke, well, that made up for Jana's mess. You guys thoroughly enjoyed that. Absolutely.
2: Yay.
1: We did. I mean, who doesn't enjoy telling you that if you ain't got your money, take your broke.
0: Capital Traffic and Travel.
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1: To be honest, you know, a family business is not like a walk in the park. You know, you think, oh, if my dad's my boss, he's going to be sweet to me.
0: Yo, have you ever been in a family business? Have you worked at a family business? I mean, your community is well known for doing it as a family business.
1: I wouldn't say like in a way that's, okay, a dedicated role. Of course, I've done a couple, you know, stepped in, done this, done that, here and there where I can at times. And honestly, like for me, I know where there's a boundary of, in your mind right now you're in work mode. Don't think of it as, oh, my dad yelled at me. It's not going to work for you, man.
0: No, at all. Yeah. Well, there you go. Stanbic Bank understands all that and so much more.
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2: Alrighty, taking a quick peek at your roads, letting you know what spots to avoid in terms of heavy traffic. So I would tell you that James Gishuri is not that road. It is behaving very well right now up towards Waiaki. This is that moment where you realize when schools are not fully, you know, functioning and there's holiday periods. This one particularly, James Gishuri and Red Hill Link to Waiaki are far, far easier to get through.
3: I'm not looking at the map, but I am looking at you, looking back, and we're also looking back and looking ahead at the same time, and we are talking about the third flow. We've come a long way. You've been there with us. We have memory lanes to visit now and again. We started off with one that happened to be Laura Walubeng.
2: Loved it.
3: That part there. Man,
2: so
3: she's
2: good.
3: Such a soft-spoken, so beautiful in terms of how she does her, or did her trade, as she did her business. And it was good to just hear her and get a throwback. We hear the rest of y'all saying that we should all bring them all back. Trying. Can't wait to see Fareed walk through those doors. Come and sit in front of the microphone. No shares, but he'll have a share in celebrating us.
2: Honestly,

0: celebrating the organization at the same time.
1: I see what you did.
0: Yes.
1: And I would just sit back and just watch, like, that's a master at work.
0: I would delve in. I would join the man. We would create havoc. And then he would leave and I would be asked to leave. Tell us what you see, incidents or accidents on the road. 071-984-984. Use that same number to let us know what you want to listen to. We still have time for your requests. 2000s, The Era.
2: Capital Traffic and Travel. Capital Night Out.
1: Alrighty, where are you headed today, tomorrow? What's the vibe? What's the plan? Let me tell you, join Slick, DJ Slick, every Thursday for Hip Hop Kamkunji at Uptown Nairobi, Lavington. Everything hip hop from Kenya and the world. Entry is absolutely free. And then Slick also does this every Thursday. He's at Kronos Lavington for 808 Social. The thing is, it's very interesting because it's a hip hop listening space for the head nodders and everyone who appreciates good hip-hop vibes all the way from 9 p.m. till late. Alrighty?
0: Absolutely. All right. So listen, even if you're a DJ, that's a business. And if you're going to build a DJ unit, we've seen some of them surpass time. 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

0: This child jumping, playing right here on Capital in the Morning, bringing us to 10 o'clock. Well, about a minute to 10 o'clock. And that playlist has gone boom, kaboom. Kind of like where Kenya is looking to head in the near future.
1: I mean, what in the world? We just saw this story. Kenya is stepping up preps for its first nuclear power plant, targeting a groundbreaking in March next year for the 500 billion shilling project in Siaya County. Nuclear is not a light matter. Nuclear power. You know how many safeguards you need to play with those things?
0: Play with those things.
1: Hey, it's not.
0: Hey, Kenya.
1: We need bunkers to be sure.
0: Kind of love this country 100%. Well, good morning. Thank you very much. Watched a movie just the other day, The Last House. Interesting, 50-50 on the movie, but it's the theme of the movie, the storyline that blew my mind. So it's a house where the estate, the world, basically rain comes, and then those who are in the house are locked in their house. Period. Have you watched that movie?
2: No, I haven't, but I've heard about it.
0: Yeah, they're locked in the house and you don't get out. You cannot get out.
1: It's flooding.
0: No. It's just rain and you just can't get out. I mean, walijaribu kuvunja dirisha, they were typically African, but Americans. And they just couldn't get out. Of course, it's not real life. I'm just talking about the movies. So don't give me this look like, but why didn't they? No, they just couldn't get out.
1: Okay,
0: and then outside,
1: okay.
0: It was dangerous. Ultimately, it proved to be dangerous. But you're there for months on end, years on end. Food is what you have in your house. And they had a dog, and I was telling my kids, we would eat this dog, Lola, our dog. I was like, she'd be a meal. You'd end up eating anything and everything, but then you're stuck in that house with those same people for years. Forget COVID. Would you handle it?
1: Listen, I gotta go make a call to KSPCA because I think Lola is unsafe in her current environment. So let me go do that and then I'll tell you later.
0: Would you handle it? Who would you want to be stuck in the house with?
2: With you? You know why?
0: You'd kill me.
2: Thank you.
0: You can't.
2: Thank you. At least I'll be left alone.
0: I have Adnan here, who's a guy for one of those hype shows and the Big Bounce. Who would you be stuck in? How crazy would that drive you? You and your generation, where I came to work on Sunday, so I'm coming to work on Monday in pajamas because yesterday was my off day and I didn't wear my pajamas.
3: You know, yesterday on the hype, we were talking about how it's very important to use your rest days. So
1: you just had to give him the ammo.
3: Prioritize, Chico. You have 24 days.
0: Yeah. Bye.

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1: DPP sets up electoral fences division ahead of 2027. CA uses Kenya Music Festival to promote online safety. And burial row over Zambia's late president turns election into a hot contest. Good morning, I'm Yunia Amunga.
0: Capital Newsbeat.
1: The Director of Public Prosecutions, Renson Igonga, has established a dedicated division to handle electoral offences ahead of the 2027 general election. Igonga says the division is backed by specifically trained prosecutors who will deal the offences committed during the electoral period. The DPP further says the move is part of preparations to ensure offenders are prosecuted in a timely and effective manner. He warned that perpetrators of electoral violence, hate speech, intimidation and cybercrime will not be spared. The Communications Authority of Kenya is using the ongoing 98th Kenya Music Festival to promote online safety and awareness among learners. The authority is sponsoring the theme Child Online Protection and Safe Use of the Internet as part of its Child Online Protection Program, focusing on risks including cyberbullying, exploitation, harmful content, misinformation, scams and privacy violations. CA Director General David Mugonyi said the festival also features classes on reproductive use of the Internet, online safety and etiquette, building a positive digital identity, and identifying genuine mobile phones. The festival has also introduced classes on building a positive digital identity for learners with disabilities, alongside promotion of the accessibility standards and assistive technology. Kenya has more than 62 million mobile data subscriptions, 52 million smartphones connected to mobile networks, and a mobile penetration rate of 157%, according to the authority. In other news, a spectre is hanging over the Zambian election campaign in the shape of former President Edgar Lungu. Despite having died more than a year ago in South Africa, his body remains unburied amid a bitter dispute between President Hakainde Hichilema and the Lungu family that has sharpened political divisions. This has had a role in energizing support for the opposition National Reconciliation Party for Unity and Prosperity, particularly in the northern half of the country. Traditional strongholds of Lungu's Patriotic Front, as people see it as offering the best chance to unseat the incumbent. Meanwhile, it has complicated the second term bid over Hichilema and his United Party for National Development, which draws its core support from the south, west and northwest while seeking to expand its reach nationwide. The political battle is playing out on the streets of the capital, Lusaka. From all these and other stories, log on to capitalfm.africa. That's Capital Newsbeat. I'm Yunia Amunga. You're up to date at 5 minutes past 10.
0: Capital Newsbeat. Feel the pulse. 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And Mora lights up your world with the best rock, pop, house.

0: show me what I'm looking for right here on the Fuse 94. Good morning. We made it through another day. Don't forget to let me know how you are and where you are on the Fuse 94. It's all about your health because your health is truly your wealth. And with advancements in science, you know it's going to be a weird and wacky story coming your way in just a bit. You can also get a head start in what you want to listen to. I'll make it happen just for you, just like your kids' future education and so much more. When it comes to the Two Rivers Mall, there's a lot to do, a lot to say, a lot to see. But for now, let's get back into the
1: 30 years of pure urban excellence, legendary moments, and

0: Oh, last night with Sorry right here on The Fuse at 984. I love a good rendition of different songs. Fallen Angels coming up next with that is, of course, The Black Veil Birds and a whole lot more of rock, pop, house and EDM. If you do want to get a head start on what you want to listen to, I'll make it happen just for you on The Fuse at 984. If it is your birthday, you really do share it with some interesting characters. Joe Rogan is having a birthday today. Who'd have thought? Joe Rogan is turning 59 years old. What an interesting, I want to say, young man. A comedian who is best known for hosting the podcast The Joe Rogan Experience, which launched in 2009. He has hosted, of course, The Fear Factor as well and played the character of Joe Garelli on the NBC's new radio show. Now, before he was famous, he was born in New Jersey and raised in Massachusetts and in California as well as Florida. He competed in martial arts growing up. He began an announcer at the UFC in 1997 and then, of course, became the Joe Rogan Experience that we know and know today. Happy birthday to him. Joe Jackson turns 72 years old. I love me this English rocker. He's a punk rock and new wave vocalist whose 1982 single Stepping Out became top 10 in the world. Now, the single has gained over 70 million streams on Spotify alone. Throughout his career, he's released more than 15 studio albums and earned 5 Grammy Award nominations. He began playing music and the piano at only the age of 16. Happy birthday to these interesting gems. Oh, I'm going to slide one more in there because, I mean, she's a queen. It is Viola Davis turning 61 years old. You know her from, wow, where do I begin? Being a Tony Award winner, TV and film actress, and just an acclaimed actress and stage actress to be truthful. Now, How to Get Away with Murder is one of my favorite shows of hers. Fences is also so good. King Headley II is phenomenal. She won an Academy Award for Best Supporting Role in Fences in 2016. She was born in South Carolina. She grew up in poverty in Rhode Island. She graduated from Rhode Island College in 1988 and subsequently attended the Juilliard School of Drama and Arts. Happy birthday to all these fantastic people.
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Rolling Stones in the Stars right here on the Fuse 984. Good afternoon. Wow. How are you? Where are you? Do let me know on 0701-984-984 on the Fuse 984. A couple honourable mentions because the birthdays today have been absolutely brilliant. Dwayne Martin is turning 61 years old. You know him as a former basketball player from New York Knicks who first appeared on TV in All Out All Night. He later appeared on The Real Husbands of Hollywood, which is absolutely hilarious. He launched his career after the New York Knicks after, sadly, he got injured and went into acting, where he has been playing multiple villains for quite some time and pretty well at that. Another person who's a great actress, great in the scene, is, of course, Allison Stoner, to be exact. She's turning 33 years old. I love me some Allison. You know her from Suite Life of Zack and Cody, Camp Rock, Phineas and Ferb. She plays Isabella. She actually made her feature debut on Missy Elliott's and Eminem's music videos as a backup dancer, and now that's what she does full time. Happy birthday to these gems, and a happy birthday to you. Speaking of birthdays, it's all about Capital FM, and we are turning 30, and you've been letting me know your favorite memories. It could be your favorite DJ, presenter, moment, giveaway, even holiday. You can do that on 0701-984-984 on the Fuse 984.

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1: NTSA to dispose of uncollected logbooks after 6 months. US announces additional funds for Ebola response. And Russian courts bars only anti-war party from parliamentary polls. Good afternoon, I'm Yunia Amunga.
0: Capital Newsbeat.
1: NTSA has announced plans to dispose of motor vehicle logbooks that remain uncollected for more than 6 months. The authority says the measure applies to logbooks that have already been printed and are awaiting collection by vehicle owners. NTSA has urged affected motorists to collect their documents before the 6 months retention period lapses. It says the disposal will be carried out in line with its established policy. The U.S. Embassy in Kenya says the funding will support immediate Ebola response measures, preparedness initiatives, and humanitarian assistance linked to the outbreak. The United States says it remains the largest financial contributor to the Ebola response, including efforts to secure vital medical supplies for Kenya and strengthen the country's health system. A new funding comes as regional countries step up preparedness and response measures amid the Ebola outbreak. Changes in electricity demand and generation can affect the stability of Kenya's national grid and, in some circumstances, trigger power outages, Kenya Power CEO Joseph Siror has said. Siror says the electricity system must maintain a delicate balance between generation and demand.
2: A grid is very unstable when there is a lot of variability, and one would always require to have a mechanism of mitigating that variability. And the variability, at worst, can cause a grid collapse. And at best, it can cause power quality challenges, which to someone just using power for lighting purposes may not appear like it's impacting in any way. But for the industry, at times that variability might mean they have lost everything that was being manufactured on that particular day.
1: Siror explains that the grid also requires voltage and frequency to remain within specified levels. When either parameter moves beyond the safe thresholds, the system can automatically disconnect or trip as a protective measure.
2: The other generation that we are looking up to is LNG plant of 1200 megawatts, which we foresee a phased implementation. And I know, again, this is when first I think this was mooted, there was a lot of debate. And I think from a grid perspective, we are standing here to say that because of the intermittency of variable renewable energy sources and the increased quantum in the grid, the need for this plant is imperative.
1: In other news, Russia's only liberal anti-war party will not be able to take part in next month's parliamentary elections, a Moscow court has ruled. Yabloko was the only registered party to oppose Russia's war on Ukraine. Hundreds of people, mostly very young, had stood outside the Moscow courthouse where the hearing was taking place in support of Yabloko, singing songs and waving placards. Videos posted on social media showed that when news of the verdict spread among the crowd, many started chanting, "Shame, shame." The lawsuit by the Rodina party accused Yabloko of publicly supporting an extremist organization by publishing materials on its website in support for the international LGBT movement, which Russia's Supreme Court designated as extremist in 2023. For more these and other stories, log on to capitalfm.africa. That's Capital Newsbeat. I'm Yunia Amunga. You're up to date at 6 minutes past midday.
0: Capital Newsbeat. We're going back to the days when we called it a transistor radio. 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

0: Indeed, with Walk on the Wild Side, sometimes I really try not to think about the oldies goldies lyrics because they can get a little bit wild and wacky. But what I do love, though, is how interesting your requests are getting these days. So keep them coming in as we are halfway through the year. Keeping a rock, pop, house, and EDM. If you do have a dedication, you can send a voice note, a video. You can even stop by the Two Rivers Mall and say hi. Don, I see you. What do you want? Paramore, Monster, Got You, all the way in Tighter. Definitely going to make that happen for you. Dickens, it's good to see you as well in Kitale. Good to see you, Ace. Charles, all the way in, where are you? In Kakamega. Good to see you, Fuse family. Kevin, it's nice to see you as well, all the way in Sydney, Australia. So keep those requests coming in. Other than that, if you are in Nairobi or you'd like your children to go to school in Nairobi, I've got you covered, especially when it comes to Nova Pioneer in Tattoo City. There's something exciting is coming your way with the September 2026 to 2027 intake. For now, though, let's get back. Oh, actually, let's get the news and then back to the Fuse.
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2: In the headlines, Dangote's Lamu Oil Refinery to be constructed through debt and own financing, and Trump media reports $238 million loss as crypto falls. Construction of Dangote's Lamu Oil Refinery will be financed through a combination of debt and shareholders' funds ahead of construction and commencement in October 2026. 70% of the project's financing, equivalent to about 1.45 trillion shillings, will come through debt based on a total project cost of 2 trillion shillings, which was recently revised downwards from an earlier estimate of 2.2 trillion. Africa's richest man, Aliko Dangote, added that the remaining 30% will be financed by shareholders, including him. The refinery is expected to have a processing capacity of 700,000 barrels of crude oil per day, making it the largest refinery in East Africa and the second largest on the continent after Dangote's refinery in Lagos, Nigeria.
3: So 30% is going to be equity, and then 70% will be debt. But we know we don't have any problem raising the money.
2: The High Court in Nairobi has reinstated a 29.2 million shillings tax assessment against Jacqueline Enterprises Limited after overturning a decision by the Tax Appeals Tribunal that had cancelled the liability. The assessment issued by the Kenya Revenue Authority comprises 14.48 million shillings in income tax and 14.73 million shillings in value-added tax for the period between 2017 and 2020. The High Court set aside the Tribunal's November 10, 2023 decision and reinstated the Commissioner's objection decision confirming the tax liability. The case arose from discrepancies between purchases declared by Jacqueline Enterprises in its composition, in its corporation tax returns, and those reported in its monthly VAT returns. The court found that the company was required to specifically explain and reconcile the discrepancies rather than simply provide financial records to KRA. President Donald Trump's social media company reported a loss of $238 million between April and June as it branched into ventures unrelated to media, including cryptocurrencies. The quarterly loss is more than 10 times the amount reported during the same period a year earlier, according to the Trump Media and Technology Group, which owns the president's Truth social platform. The firm says it will refocus on its social media mission, which includes a controversial service and offers faster access to market-moving posts from the platform's most influential users. For more on these and other stories, log on to capitalfm.africa. More business news at 2:15. I'm Yunia Amunga.
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0: 3 to be exact in the afternoon is always so good. With 30 more minutes of the All Request on Char left, you got a head start in what you want to listen to, and I'll make it happen just for you. Don't forget, if you're talking to me on our WhatsApp line, which is absolutely free, you can just tag me so I can see you a whole lot faster. So that's 07019849984. You can just send me a WhatsApp, a video, a voice note. You can even stop by the Two Rivers Mall and say hi. I'll tell you why in just a bit. That is going to be so essential for the next couple of weeks. But before all of that, I want to make sure that you are thinking about your children's future. Even if you don't have children, this is a good time to start looking at the best options. And the best option for me to you is definitely Nova Pioneer Tattoo City. The international officially school has officially launched the Cambridge International Registration as well. So that means that they are spoilt for choice. It's not just about CBE anymore. They have now added in Cambridge International competency-based learning, which makes it so much more easier and affordable for you and your children and your family to think about your future. Not just locally but internationally as well. Now, like I'd mentioned yesterday, I've done the Cambridge International exams, and it does allow you to have bigger conversations globally. Not just in the UK, but in the US, Australia, and so many more places as well. And I really like the fact that if it's a scholarship that you're thinking about, you're already getting a head start and planning your children's finances and future, then you need to know this. The alumni has earned more than $10 million in scholarships, and Nova Pioneer students from preschool all the way to high school, they have over 100 students in different universities around the world as well. So if this is something that sounds interesting to you, or you want to find out a little bit more as well, make sure that you're heading over to www.novapioneer.com/Kenny. I'll be giving you more information in just a bit. For now though, let's get the news and then back to the Fuse.
1: Capital Sports Update, where sports is taken seriously.
2: Good afternoon. Harambee Stars midfielder Timothy Ouma has revealed that fellow Kenyan Colin Sichenje influenced his decision to join English Championship side Charlton Athletic. Ouma says Sichenje told him great things about the Addicts, prompting him to join on loan.
3: Told me to come here. It's a great club, and we are together with him, so for sure it's going to be a little bit easy for me to get everything done and keep everything moving, because I have someone who knows me well, so it's going to be easy for us.
2: The former Nairobi City Stars player becomes the second Kenyan to join Charlton after Sichenje in this year's winter transfer window. Elsewhere, Kenyan-born American middle-distance runner Jonah Koech has been banned for 3 years for blood doping. In a statement, the United States Anti-Doping Agency said Koech's doping violation was identified after highly blood values in this athlete biological passport, a charge which the 29-year-old subsequently admitted guilt. Koech first ran collegiately for the United States between 2015 and 2019 before becoming eligible to represent them internationally in 2021. In news making international headlines, U.S. President Donald Trump has warned against ousting FIFA President Gianni Infantino over his aborted plan to establish a commercial subsidiary to manage international competitions. In a social media post, Trump says it would be a grievous mistake to remove the Swiss from his position after he successfully oversaw one of the best World Cups ever in the history of the competition. Infantino and Trump have been bosom buddies, much to the chagrin of many stakeholders who feel the U.S. president holds undue sway over the affairs of FIFA. Meanwhile, Manchester City manager Enzo Maresca says he's not under pressure to follow the footsteps of his successor Pep Guardiola. Maresca admits that he will be increasingly compared to the coaching genius, but reiterates that he is not worried about criticism should things go south for City. The Italian, who was previously in charge of the club's under-21 side, returned to City at the end of the season to succeed Guardiola, who departed after a decade in charge. And that's a Capital FM Sports Update. 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I'm Yunia Amunga.
1: Capital Sports Update. Up-to-the-minute sports, where sports is taken seriously. The Fuse.